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This is AAA.

Fly, messenger, fly. On wings above the sky. The wingtip of the albatross creases the mirrored waters. Between the swells and the vastness of the great Southern Ocean. And that winded expanse and isolated chill of the roaring 40s. Above the darkened depths, this ancient messenger forever wanders the oceans of this earth. Through storms and tempests across the eons of time, the wilderness and solitude of polar moonshine. On the wings of the spirit, the messenger flies through the limitless, silent infinity of the imagination. Fly, messenger, fly.

messenger roamed the realms of the seven seas, across oceans of human indifference, watching the ecology fall and flee before the economic onslaughts of the new technological barbarians who value destructive death above the pricelessness of rebirth. And returning relays the message to the saddened ancient people

messenger fly. On wings above the sky. And the breathless beauty in the twilight of each day. The magic of the midnight autumn moon and the brilliance of the Milky Way. Majesty of the universe beyond all human worth, through which the messenger soars suspended in the sacred cathedral of this earth. Through storms and tempests, across the eons of time, in the wilderness and solitude of polar moonshine, on the wings of the spirit the messenger flies, through the limitless silent infinity of the imagination. Fly, messenger, fly. Wings above the sky.

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I guess I shouldn't say anything at all, since you're supposed to belong to him. But I just can't let you go without telling you just how much I love you.

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So I'm just gonna take my bags and I'm gonna walk. I know those bright lights are calling you, honey. Big fine cars and fancy talk. But if you ever want somebody to just love you, and someday you just may, just give me a call. You know where I am.

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This is AAA.

was a musical troupe, a picking, singing folk group. They sang the mountain ballads and the folk songs of our land. They were long on musical ability. Folks thought they would go far, but political incompatibility led to their downfall. Well, the one on the right was on the left, and the one in the middle was on the right, and the one on the left was in the middle, and the guy in the rear was a Methodist. This musical aggregation toured the entire nation, singing traditional ballads and the folk songs of our land. They performed with great virtuosity, and soon they were the rage, but political animosity

said, oh dear. Now this should be a lesson. If you plan to start a folk group, don't go mixing politics with the folk songs of our land. Just work on harmony and diction, play your banjo well, and if you have political conviction, keep them to yourself. 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The one on the right's an all-night DJ, and the guy in the rear got drafted

0: 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It's the Murray Hour. 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
1: Kapu Kut, Karen Durante with NRS News coming to you from the lands of the Yuggera and Turrbal peoples. A new housing deal between the Commonwealth and Queensland government earmarks more than 20,000 homes for new home buyers, and the government being told to stand firm on anti-tobacco measures. But first, domestic violence is a major concern for New South Wales police, who have been targeting offenders during a four-day operation. Almost 1,000 people have been charged and arrested, and police found almost 400 breaches of apprehended domestic violence orders. Superintendent Adam Johnson says officers are working hard to reduce violence in homes.
2: On a day-to-day basis, the New South Wales Police are still responding to a domestic violence incident every 3 minutes. 160,000 incidents across the 12-month period. You know, it takes up around 60% of police time. So it's a concern, and it's something that we're on the front foot with.
1: The Albanese government says it's not surprised it's taken a hit in the latest opinion polls. A news poll shows voters have rated the federal budget the worst in more than 30 years. Treasurer Jim Chalmers says his fifth budget contains hard but necessary decisions.
3: And I'm confident the substance of what we're doing is the right decision, taken for the right reasons. Now, it would surprise me more if we got some sort of bounce in the polls from the difficult decisions that we took in the budget. The budget was full of hard decisions and not handouts.
1: The World Health Organization is warning the Ebola outbreak in Central Africa could become much larger after declaring it a public health emergency of international concern. 80 deaths have been linked to the virus, and there are almost 250 suspected cases in the Democratic Republic of Congo. The UN Health Agency's Director General, Dr. Tedros Adhanom Ghebreyesus, says they are releasing emergency funds to provide immediate support.
4: Priority actions include strengthening disease surveillance, active case finding and contact tracing, infection prevention and control in health facilities, expanding access to safe clinical care, and increasing laboratory testing capacity.
1: More than 50,000 new homes will be built in Queensland. That's the promise made by the federal and Queensland governments after they signed a $2 billion agreement. More than 20,000 of those new homes will be reserved for first home buyers.
5: Australians see a housing system stacked against them, and we want to help them out. We want them to get ahead. We want them to do it in a home of their own. And our government is throwing everything at this challenge.
1: That was Federal Finance Minister Cathy Gallagher. A coalition of health organisations is calling on the federal government to enforce tougher anti-smoking measures. The group says tobacco companies are trying to use concerns about the illicit trade to get taxes and restrictions relaxed. Cancer Council Australia Chief Executive Jacinta Redden says they should stay in place.
6: Even if the tobacco excise was reduced entirely, illicit tobacco would still be cheaper. So we want to see that excise remain in place, and we want to see greater measures around enforcement and licensing and regulation.
1: We'll bring you sports news next, including how Aussies fared at the PGA Championships.
7: 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That's 1300 303 143. Authorised by the Australian Government, Canberra.
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1: Roosters halfback Sam Walker is one of four debutants named in Queensland's squad for next week's State of Origin match against New South Wales in Sydney. Coach Billy Slater has told Channel 9 Walker earned his place in the team.
9: I know what he's going to bring to our footy team. He's going to bring an ability to unlock some players. So he's really developed his game under Trent Robinson over the last few years, and yeah, looking forward to seeing him in camp.
1: Queensland golfer Cameron Smith has finished five shots off the pace at the PGA Championships in the United States. England's Aaron Rye won the major on 9 under. Australia's Min Woo Lee finished 1 under par. And that's the latest in IRS news.
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11: Welcome to The Drive Show for another week here on Triple A Murray Country. Great to have your company. The Bellamy Brothers are coming up. Bob Dylan, we've got Melanie Dyer, Warren Zevon and King Stingray in today's show. We've got a few shout-outs today and also some good music news. Also some sad music news coming up in today's show as well. But before we go any further into the program, we acknowledge the traditional custodians of the lands of which we're broadcasting from and to. Pay our respects to elders past and present and also acknowledge the continuing sovereignty of all First Nations mobs right across the lands. Warren Zevon will kick it off today. It is Dad's birthday, so I'll be calling Dad later on in the program too. Ian away and I'm flying solo, but he's watching Split Ends down in Sydney, and I can't wait to hear how that gig goes for him. As mentioned before, Warren Zevon coming up next. This is Werewolves of London, and welcome to The Drive Show.

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1: Was in another lifetime, one of toil and blood, when blackness was a virtue, the road was full of mud. 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

Shelter from the Storm, Bob Dylan there, Triple A Murray Country, Melanie Dyer and King Stingray as well. Driving you home for the drive show, I do have a shout out to give out in just a second in a couple of songs, but the text line to text through in order to get a song request if you want one or a shout out, 0493 222 822. That's 0493 222 822. Some shout outs coming up later on in the day, and I'll be giving Dad a call because it's his birthday today. I'll find out if he's gotten the Prado out of the mud down there at Halfway Creek. Bellamy Brothers on the way, Rochelle Pitt, but Archie Roach coming up next here on The Drive Show.

tough in the many years to come. But just hold.

from the bush, Lee Kernaghan, Triple A Murray Country. A rainy one, but a good one this afternoon. We had Rochelle Pitt on there before, Bellamy Brothers, as well as Archie Roach. Our SMS line is open as well for a few shout-outs and song requests. 0493 222 822. That's 0493 222 822. Have a shout-out for Alan and Kerry from Coolum Beach. Had the pleasure of meeting them over the weekend as well. They've sent through a request for Mule Skinner Blues by Dolly Parton. Now, that's Dolly Parton's version. I think Jimmy Rogers did the original. I can't wait to hear this version. And just a reminder, 0493 222 822. That is the text line. Send a request in. Send a shout-out through. Here you go. Alan and Kerry from Coolum Beach. Here's Dolly Parton for you.

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Morgan Evans, Letting You Go. Here on Triple A Murray Country. Warrumbi Band joining My Life before that, and Dolly Parton with Mule Skinner Blues, requested by Alan and Kerry from Coolum Beach, who I met over the weekend. Now, we've got another request that's come through. Birthday request for Dad on behalf of Chris O'Reilly. Wants to hear Freedom Ride. Happy birthday, Dar. That's going to take us to the news. And then the next hour, we've got some good news, we've got some sad news, and we've got a bit of everything. And that text line again, 0493 222 822. That's 0493 222 822. Send through your name, requests, shout outs. We'll do it all. Here's Freedom Ride by Dar here on Triple A

0: Kapu Kord, Karen Durante with NRS News, coming to you from the lands of the Yuggera and Turrbal peoples. In this bulletin, nearly 1,000 domestic violence offenders arrested and charged in New South Wales and Tedesco back in state of origin. But first, a public health expert warns the Ebola outbreak in Central Africa is likely spreading faster than detected or treated. More than 80 deaths have been linked to the virus, and there are nearly 250 suspected cases in the Democratic Republic of Congo and Uganda. The World Health Organization has declared the outbreak a public health emergency of international concern. Epidemiologist Eric Fagel-Ding says the poor healthcare infrastructure in the region is increasing the risk of infection spreading.
1: The process of vaccine testing is not enough for the initial containment. The initial containment is, unfortunately, we've already lost containment in the region. And that's where WHO is raising public health emergency international concern.
0: More than 900 people have been charged in a four-day crackdown on domestic violence in New South Wales. Police have laid more than 2,000 charges and conducted 14,000 apprehended domestic violence order compliance checks. Superintendent Adam Johnson says police won't tolerate violence in homes.
2: It's not the message isn't getting through. This is a stain on society. It's a scourge. And it's something that the New South Wales Police Force won't take a backward step on.
0: A new study has found remote court hearings could compromise fairness for defendants with mental distress and limited legal knowledge. University of Sydney research shows video technology in the judicial system benefit witnesses and victim survivors who might struggle to provide evidence.
3: On the whole, appearing remotely from a criminal courtroom can be quite advantageous to a vulnerable complainant or vulnerable witness because they're sort of shielded from the incredible stress of being in the courtroom.
0: That's Associate Professor Carolyn McKay from the University of New South Wales. The six people in quarantine in Western Australia after returning home from a cruise ship hit by Hunter virus have tested negative in their latest blood tests. They received their test results today at the Ballsbrook Centre for National Resilience near Perth. The Federal Health Department has confirmed they're all well and say they will be only tested again if they develop symptoms. The virus killed three people on the MV Honduras cruise ship. A Canadian passenger who was on the ship has tested positive after developing mild symptoms. Still to come, a new guide to help people living with obesity and Laurie Daly on his fullback choice in the New South Wales State of Origin squad.
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5: Program sponsor.
0: Australians living with obesity can access new guidelines to manage their weight and protect their hearts. Experts have developed the nation's first clinical consensus statement on obesity over the last 12 months. The Heart Foundation's Natalie Raffoul says more than half of the adult population is expected to be obese within a decade if we don't act now.
6: And so it's incredibly important for us to better manage this often underlooked risk factor for heart disease.
0: And the crews of two fighter jets are in a stable condition after a mid-air collision in Idaho in the United States. The US Navy EA-18G jets were performing an aerial demonstration when they crashed. All four crew members managed to eject safely. The incident led to the Mountain Home Air Force Base being locked down briefly. An investigation into the crash is underway. To sport now, when Roosters captain James Tedesco has earned his way back to the New South Wales State of Origin squad. Blues coach Laurie Daly picked Tedesco ahead of Penrith's Dylan Edwards at fullback. He says it was a tough decision.
7: Obviously, both those players deserved to be in the squad, but we could only find a place for one. There was some discussion around whether one of them may have been on a bench, but we didn't think that was the right fit, so... In the end, Teddy got the job, just more around how we want to play.
0: And that's the latest NIRS news.
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Bruce Springsteen there. Turn back the hands of time. That one for Lana. She sent through a text. Can you please play some Bruce? There you go, Lana. Driving you home this afternoon. The text line is 0493 222 822. That's 0493 222 822. We'll be calling Dad up in a sec for his birthday. We've got George Strait on the way. We've also got Mel Haggard and the Strangers, Glenn Scuthorpe and Kyla Bell featuring Nookie coming up next with Took a Turn here on Triple A Murray Country.

George Strait. Today My World Slipped Away. Paul Kelly before that, and Glenn Scuthorpe as well. Had Kyla Bellen. Nookie as well. It took a turn. Our SMS number is 0493-222-822. Call up. Not call up, sorry, text up. Text up this afternoon, rainy one, but we've got shout-outs to get through and a couple of requests to play as well. And don't forget to add your name and where you're from so we can read it out. And that's 0493-222-822, 0493-222-822. Stiff Gin's coming up next. Going to be giving Dad a call soon for the birthday yarn. Find out whether he got that Prado out of the mud down at Halfway Creek over the weekend. Here's Belong.

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It is Triple A Murray Country driving you home for the drive show. Power hour not too far off. I'll be calling Dad for his birthday straight out of the hour, so do be listening in. Hear how he went over the weekend and whether he got the Prado out or not, I don't know. It's been bogged there on the property for a while, so we'll get a update on that. Hey, also, too, good news. Lizzie Mack and Murray Cook, the Soul Movers, Mack and Cook, they'll be performing soon and we'll be having them in the studio later on in the month. Also, Danny Whittaker will join us on Wednesday to have a yarn about some of the tunes that he's been recording over at Alchemix, and we get to listen to them for the first time, so it should be good. Hey, Nathan Lamont is coming up next here on the Drive Show, Triple A Murray Country, and stay tuned for the Power Hour.

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1: Kapu Kut, Karen Durante with NRS News, coming to you from the lands of the Yuggera and Turrbal peoples. In this bulletin, nearly 1,000 domestic violence offenders arrested and charged in New South Wales and Tedesco back in state of origin. But first, a public health expert warns the Ebola outbreak in Central Africa is likely spreading faster than detected or treated. More than 80 deaths have been linked to the virus, and there are nearly 250 suspected cases in the Democratic Republic of Congo and Uganda. The World Health Organization has declared the outbreak a public health emergency of international concern. Epidemiologist Eric Fagel-Ding says the poor healthcare infrastructure in the region is increasing the risk of infection spreading.
2: The process of vaccine testing is not enough for the initial containment. The initial containment is, unfortunately, we've already lost containment in the region. And that's where WHO is raising public health emergency international concern.
1: More than 900 people have been charged in a four-day crackdown on domestic violence in New South Wales. Police have laid more than 2,000 charges and conducted 14,000 apprehended domestic violence order compliance checks. Superintendent Adam Johnson says police won't tolerate violence in homes.
3: It's not the message isn't getting through. This is a stain on society. It's a scourge. And it's something that the New South Wales Police Force won't take a backward step on.
1: A new study has found remote court hearings could compromise fairness for defendants with mental distress and limited legal knowledge. University of Sydney research shows video technology in the judicial system benefit witnesses and victim survivors who might struggle to provide evidence.
4: On the whole, appearing remotely from a criminal courtroom can be quite advantageous to a vulnerable complainant or vulnerable witness because they're sort of shielded from the incredible stress of being in the courtroom.
1: That's Associate Professor Carolyn McKay from the University of New South Wales. The six people in quarantine in Western Australia after returning home from a cruise ship hit by hantavirus have tested negative in their latest blood tests. They received their test results today at the Bullsbrook Centre for National Resilience near Perth. The Federal Health Department has confirmed they're all well and say they will be only tested again if they develop symptoms. The virus killed three people on the MV Honduras cruise ship. A Canadian passenger who was on the ship has tested positive after developing mild symptoms. Still to come, a new guide to help people living with obesity and Laurie Daly on his fullback choice in the New South Wales State of Origin squad.
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6: Program sponsor.
1: Australians living with obesity can access new guidelines to manage their weight and protect their hearts. Experts have developed the nation's first clinical consensus statement on obesity over the last 12 months. The Heart Foundation's Natalie Raffoul says more than half of the adult population is expected to be obese within a decade if we don't act now.
7: And so it's incredibly important for us to better manage this often underlooked risk factor for heart disease.
1: And the crews of two fighter jets are in a stable condition after a mid-air collision in Idaho in the United States. The US Navy EA-18G jets were performing an aerial demonstration when they crashed. All four crew members managed to eject safely. The incident led to the Mountain Home Air Force Base being locked down briefly. An investigation into the crash is underway. To sport now, when Roosters captain James Tedesco has earned his way back to the New South Wales State of Origin squad. Blues coach Laurie Daly picked Tedesco ahead of Penrith's Dylan Edwards at fullback. He says it was a tough decision.
8: Obviously, both those players deserve to be in the squad, but we could only find a place for one. There was some discussion around whether one of them may have been on a bench, but we didn't think that was the right fit, so... In the end, Teddy got the job, just more around how we want to play.
1: And that's the latest NIRS news.
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12: That it is. Coming up in this hour, we've got 50 years for NAIDOC coming up. We've also got Dad's birthday on today, and we'll be giving him a call. He's down there at Halfway Creek. It hasn't stopped raining, same way it has been all day here in West End, and we're going to find out how he's going and faring and see if he got that Prado out of the mud. Josh Setterfield is also in this hour. We've got James Taylor on the way with Fire and Rain, Lefty Frizzell. It's all happening, and Neil Murray is kicking it off with Eddie Marbo here on AAA Murray Country. Welcome to the Power Hour.

0: Hello.
1: Hello, Di. How are you? Happy birthday.
0: Thank you very much. It's going to be a nice evening where the rain has not stopped. And I got the car out, though.
1: Congratulations. Finally, the Prado is free.
0: Yeah, it was. I looked down there and it started looking like a very permanent garden ornament. Yeah. But now I got a mate of mine come over and got that little hand winch, and next thing you know, she's out, and he dragged the generator up as well.
1: That's so good. Well, for the backstory, yeah. I mean, you were moving some stuff around. You thought you might go down there and move the Jenny, and the sandy sort of clay soil there just claimed the car and the generator at the same time. So,
0: yeah,
1: I mean, that's what happens when it rains, yeah. But
0: I had to sort of walk away knowing that I was just about to do a show the next day here as well. And, you know, you wipe your hands of it, move on. And I admitted defeat, you know, and I thought, no, I have people to get out here to the property and to put on a show. And your show was great too, Clay.
1: Hey, that was a lot of fun. And I thank you very much for having us out there for that event, especially like just how intimate that is to have, you know, I mean, how many people were there for the show?
0: Well, we had 100 people limited pretty much just so it was very, very intimate. And I'd only just built a shed out here, so the shed was a week old. And the standby, you know, situation was always going to be go up to the local town hall here at Halfway Creek. Mm-hmm. But as it turned out, the shed was pretty adequate sounding and it was weatherproof to put all the people in there with those plastic chairs. Mm. And before you know it, we were able to put a show on, and it was just pretty amazing to do that, and yeah, to see the intimacy of 100 people, you know, under an old tin roof was just phenomenal.
1: You could hear a pin drop during some songs, but especially when everyone started singing in a room like that or a shed like that, it was beautiful. It was one of the coolest gigs, yeah, I've ever been to, and the songs we were playing after the gig as well had a lot of fun. It was a ripper time, I tell you what. That was a heap of fun. But not only your Prado got stuck, but several other Land Cruisers and Toyotas got stuck as well. I think we had a total of 3 Toyotas bogged there for the night, and I think all of the patrol drivers were just having such a ball looking at that.
0: I think they would have. And the fellow that came over to drag me out, I thought he was going to bring over some really big heavy-duty car, and he brought a Pajero over.
1: A Pajero.
0: And next thing you know, I said to him, I said, what's with the Pajero? And he goes, oh, no, look, it'll be the hand winch to get this out. And the amount of work this hand winch thing did pulling the car out of those 4 ruts was amazing.
1: Yeah, fully. No, it was very fun. A lot of fun to be had over that weekend. And, I thank you very much for putting it on. Have you had a good birthday apart from getting the car out?
0: Look, I have had a birthday. I had a birthday cake here that I'd bought for my sister who didn't make it down because she had car trouble as well. Must be something that's running in the family.
1: Yes.
0: So I cracked a bit of the cake with the fellow that towed me out and my cousin Geraldine, and then I went into town and shared the cake around with a few family and said g'day and then got a few things done, and it was just a really, really nice day. So I'm just looking forward to being able to cook some dinner now and get on with the rest of the birthday.
1: It sounds like a plan. Oh, thanks for the call, Darren, and a big happy birthday again. I hope you have a good week, and we'll catch you soon, eh?
0: Well, Clay, I want to say thank you for doing the show, the opening to the show, when we had so many people asking, when is Clay going to be releasing some material on a CD? And I said, well, you'll have to ask him that, and I'm hoping that you do, because the song sounded beautiful, and, you know, don't keep it a secret for too long.
1: Yeah, I'll try not to. Thank you, Dar, and thank you for the weekend.
0: Have a good one, son.
1: You too. Love you. Have a good
0: one. Love you.
1: Bye.
0: Ta-da, mate.

Mill Sisters there, Arafura Pearl, and we had James Taylor on there before as well with Fire and Rain, Josh Setterfield and Buck Owens. It's AAA Murray Country. Good yarning to Dad there, and happy birthday. Muffler Mal always also sends his happy birthday to you as well. Had a few song requests before too. We had Mule Skinner Blues on for Alan and Kerry listening from up at Coolum, and we also had Lana sending through a text requesting some Bruce. Obviously, the boss, 0493 222 822, that is the number to text through. Any of your song requests or shout out that you want me to do, and leave your name and where you're listening in from the Savi. And hopefully tomorrow, the rain sort of eases up a little bit, but I think we are in for more. But that text line again, 0493 222 822. Coming up next, we have Kelsey Hart with Fireworks, driving you home for the drive show, the Power Hour here on AAA Murray Country.

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1: It's doing what makes you feel proud. What feels right for right now.
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0: Hey there, I'm Jacob from the First Nations team at the ACCC. Have you been playing Ding Ding games? Did you know these online casino games could be a scam and are illegal in Australia? They're just trying to steal your money. You're not going to get in trouble, but it's important we keep our community safe. If you think you've been scammed, call your bank and report it to the Scam Watch First Nations info line on 1300 303 143. That's 1300 303 143. Authorised by the Australian Government, Canberra.
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Jason Lee Scott, Modern Aborigine, on the Power Hour, Triple A Murray Country. You're tuned into the Drive Show. Leah Flanagan was on there before, as well as South Summit. Driving you home, but we're nearing the end of the show. Blues is coming up next, if you want to listen to some blues tunes. Keep an eye on the flood watch at the moment as well, just in case you're driving anywhere this RV. Take it easy on the roads. A lot of, you know, blocked sewage drains and all that sort of stuff, and pushing water up where it can't get away as quick. So just keep an eye on the roads if you've got a drive ahead of you. If you're already home, mad dog. Also, our SMS line is 0493 222 822. Call us up, or no, message actually. You can call us on 0439 458 299. But if you want to text through and get a shout out, 0493 222 822. That's 0493 222 822. Leave your name and where you're from. We'll do your request and also do your shout outs as well. Seeing us out for the Drive Show today is Casey Musgrave's Slow Burn. I'm flying solo tomorrow as well, as Ian's watching Split Ends in New South Wales in Sydney, so that should be good. But yeah, stay tuned if you want to listen to some blues. It's coming right up. You're on Triple A Murray Country. We'll catch you tomorrow from 3 p.m.

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0: This is where the stories sing and the strings cry. It's the Blues Hour, one solid hour of heart, grit and groove. Kick back and let the good times flow. Right here on Murray Country.

0: ladies and gentlemen.
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0: Purrable people. 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
1: Yes, hello and welcome to Let's Talk. Firstly, I'd like to acknowledge our ancestors and our elders whose shoulders we stand on. I also want to acknowledge traditional owners of the land where you're listening to this broadcast or podcast from, and acknowledge that Aboriginal and Torres Strait Islander peoples have never ceded their sovereignty. Listen Loudly, Act Strongly is the name of a report commissioned by the ABC to look into the racism experienced by First Nations and culturally and linguistically diverse employees and their families after journalist Dan Grant quit the ABC citing a toxic media culture and racial abuse. The ABC at the time appointed lawyer Terry Janke to lead the review, which handed down its report late in 2024, made about 15 recommendations, and one of those recommendations was for the ABC to appoint an elder in resident, and that position is currently held by Professor Jackie Huggins AM, an author and historian, and she joins me today on Let's Talk. Welcome to Let's Talk.
2: Hey, g'day Karen, lovely to be talking to you, and hello all your viewers.
1: Firstly, tell us your mob.
2: My mob is, on my mother's side, Barbaduru, that is Bidjara from Carnarvon Gorge, Springshaw area. She was rounded up on the back of a cattle truck and sent to Sherberg Aboriginal Mission in the 1920s, whereas my father was a free man. He is Birigabaduru, and he was from Eyre, North Queensland, died at the age of 38 from war injuries sustained in the Burma-Thailand Railway when he wasn't even a citizen of his own country, which they all weren't before 1967.
1: Well,
2: and I live in Brisbane.
1: Yes, yeah. You live in Brisbane, but you grew up in Inala, is that right?
2: Oh, yes. Well, when my dad died, my mum brought us down. We were young children then. So I started my schooling at Inala at Richland State School. I did my first year there. And then we moved to Thurston State School, Inala. I went through Inala High till grade 10, as you do in those days. I went off and got a job, would you believe, after business college. My first job was with the ABC, and I was 16 years of age, and I spent 7 years there.
1: What was your job? It was quite different to what it is now.
2: I was a typist.
1: Yeah.
2: Oh, yes. Excuse me, yes. Started off as the very lowest level, which was a typist grade one in the typing pool. And I moved through various, typing positions and duties. And, I learnt shorthand, of course, at Seven Hills Tech College. And that was really good. That helped me out as well.
1: And were you the only black fellow at the ABC at that time?
2: Yes, I was. Prior to that, my late cousin, rest in peace, Lillian Holt, she was there. Another friend, Wayne King, as well, from the from Ipswich. They were the only two that I knew of before me, and I was the only one, I believe, in Queensland at that time, working for the ABC in Sherwood Road, Toowong.
1: And now you're there as the elder in residence. Tell us about, I mentioned a little bit that this was part of the ABC's response to the Listen Loudly, Act Strongly report. What were your thoughts when you were approached about this role?
2: Oh, Karen, I was elated because I'd felt I'd done the full circle, from a 16-year-old to a nearly 70-year-old now as elder in residence. And I'd always followed the ABC. I'd been interviewed, you know, I've been on TV and radio, and I've always loved the ABC. So for me, it was a really nice, you know, coming back, you know, because I'd it's like Hotel California. You check in and you never leave, which I didn't. So I've been very fortunate there. Amongst my roles, role in that job is to speak to the senior management, and I've had a couple of very good meetings with the managing director, Hugh Marks, and some of the top executive of his. And I know that, you know, they are serious in terms of looking at the report and implementing, you know, what's there. So, yeah, it's almost like, you know, the one door closes in your life and the other opens as well.
1: Well, you know, 120 people came forward as part of this review, some of them current members of the ABC and former employees of the ABC, talking about the racism that they experienced within ARNTI. Yes. Were you surprised by that? I mean, did you experience racism yourself in that time in your when you were a young 16-year-old in those 7 years you were at the ABC?
2: Yes. Oh, yes, and made me stronger. Tell you what, Karen, I was 16 years of age. I remember going into the tea room and, you know, they're all sitting around there and one fellow says to me, "Oh, Jackie, do you speak the Boon language that they speak at West End in Musgrave Park?" Well, I flew into a rage because, you know, my mother had taught me to stick up for yourself every time you hear a racist slur. So I let him have it back, and the whole tea room just scattered. No one came back, even the next day, you know, tapped me on the shoulders and said, "Look, sorry for what happened there. Are you all right?" Not one person came back to me. I was 16, you know. And there were various incidents of racism now, as I recall. There were a couple of really good people who wanted to progress my career. But, you know, back in those days, I didn't have anything like a Indigenous employment strategy by which ABC has now. And I didn't really, you know, whilst I received the racism, I had no support. Different today, of course. And I think there would be less blatant, and I would hope, less blatant reaction you know, the name calling I got and their stereotypes. However, we know it still exists there, whether it's covert or overt racism, but it's still existing, and that's what we're trying to do in terms of those 15 recommendations, is to provide a it will be a multi-year implementation and framework by which, you know, these things will be ironed out and hopefully implemented. But, you know, we've started on that. We've started in earnest working on that implementation at the ABC. And that's part of my job too, is to, you know, speak to those senior management people and to make sure that they have their finger on the pulse with this stuff, because, as you know, since the referendum, it's unleashed the whole kind of racism and that terrible activity that we're all experiencing. So, you know, the more I think organisations are able to clamp down and, you know, get rid of it, the better.
1: Yes, but it's taken 50 years nearly to get to this situation where the ABC is doing a little bit of navel-gazing and looking at how it's treating First Nations people and people from culturally and linguistic diverse backgrounds.
2: Yes, that's right. And it's taken that long, and it took Terry Jenke's report put a spotlight on it, and it took Stan Grant to speak out, you know, about the racism. I'm sure it happened in there, but such a public and respected figure to speak out about it. And I know that dear Stan, and it hurt him very deeply, as it does hurt, you know, racism affects all of us. And he was very courageous in coming out. So it put a spotlight on it, and I think they're dealing with it in a more serious way than they ever have. And it, and you're right, it took too long, 50 years, probably and more, to bring this apart. But I'm saying what's now has changed is that there are more formalised and better structures in place than certainly there was in my day, which I had nothing. I didn't know who to turn to. You know, I just had to go back and, you know, speak it with my mother and my family about racism. We all knew it, but, you know, we kind of... there were no structures in place to deal with it. Now, I would hope, once we've done the implementation, which I said will take a couple of years, that hopefully, you know, we'd be able to lessen the racism. I don't think we will ever get rid of it. No, I don't think we ever will, but at least we can, you know, kind of have a discussion about it, and really pull people up on their behaviours that they act out on us.
1: Before her passing, I think before she stepped down, the SBS had appointed Rhoda Roberts as the elder in residence. Had you two crossed paths since you'd taken on that role, and did she provide any advice about, you know, the expectations, I guess, that blackfellas would have on you working as the elder in residence?
2: Yes, Karen, and in fact, I've been a mate of Rhoda's for decades, and we always kept in touch. You know, we wouldn't see each other that often, but we'd run into each other at various writers' festivals, arts festivals, Woodford as well, where I used to go when she was there. And, you know, I just remember Rhoda, you know, doing her whole work on a shoestring budget. And I used to admire, you know, the way in which she could pull off grand shows and make us all feel proud and comfortable around the country, not only in that place, but, you know, around the country. So we kept in touch. The last meeting I had with her, well, it wasn't a meeting. It was... we met each other in the breakfast room down in Adelaide. She was there for one of her shows and I was there for a conference. And by chance, you know, we both saw each other and said, what are you doing? Are you with anybody? I said, no. So we sat down and we had breakfast for an hour. That's when we discussed our roles and what we were doing as elder in residences at... you know, for her, the SBS and NITV, and for me, at the ABC. And we discussed our plans, and by then, of course, the Listen Loudly, Act Strongly report had come out, and she was very interested in that too. And we talked about racism in our country and, you know, how it seems to have got worse and better, but we need to be on the front foot and keep the arts, the media particularly, you know, attuned to this. So for me, that was the most, you know, wonderful meeting between us. And I went to her funeral, of course, in Lismore. Now, people ask me, how was the funeral? Well, I say it was a production, because she planned everything so well. And the dancers, the women dancers that came on and just took over. And they did this action of, you know, putting their hands up to the sky, opening and closing the palms of their hand. It was like sending her off to the spirits and the ancestors. And it was one of the most powerful, you know, funerals that I'd ever been to. Yeah, yeah, that's our darling Rhoda. I'll never forget her. And I have beautiful memories and photos of us together.
1: 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We'll come back to Jackie in just a moment. We'll talk about Reconciliation Week, which is just around the corner, and also about the treaty and truth-telling, which we know has been pretty much stalled by the government here in Queensland. Then, but I know that, you know, there is talk about it still happening in Queensland.

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1: Coming to you from the lands of the Yuggera and Turrbal people, it's Karen Durante for Let's Talk.
2: And I am with Professor Jackie Huggins, an author and historian, and we've been talking about her role as elder in residence at the ABC, but I wanted to now turn our focus to National Reconciliation Week that gets underway 27th of May, runs through until the 3rd of June. Of course, you were involved in the reconciliation movement back in the day, Aunty Jackie. This year's theme is All In, and no doubt you've seen a lot of themes, but what does this year's theme mean to you?
3: Yes, well, this year's theme means All In. It says it's pretty much as it states. As we know, you know, I lost the referendum and nearly 7 million people voted yes, and, you know, they're the people I'd love to concentrate on, but also, you know, you've got to talk to your enemies too at some stage. So everyone, I think it means a lot in terms of, you know, bringing our allies in and people who, you know, are really supportive of our cause, but at the same time, they've, you know, they've got to do a bit of homework themselves and learn their histories and, you know, stand with us. As well, but All In is just what it means. Everybody's in, and you're right. I was on the old Council for Aboriginal Reconciliation. I've been involved in this process for about 30 years. My great political mentor was the great supporter of our cause, but at the same time, they've, you know, they've got to do a bit of homework themselves and learn their histories and you know, stand with us as well, but. All In is just what it means. Everybody's in. And you're right, I was on the old Council for Aboriginal Reconciliation.

0: and she'll always stay in my heart as well.
1: Well, I just wanted to talk about what you mentioned there, truth-telling. We have Travis Lovett, who's a former Deputy Commissioner of the UROC Commissioner. Of course, Victoria is the only jurisdiction across Australia that has a treaty with First Nations people. Queensland and Northern Territory were travelling down along that path, but then we saw the election of two Conservative governments who took the referendum result as a indication that, well, you know, we'll the communities here in Queensland and Northern Territory don't want it. They took it as a sign. How do we... We saw what the Queensland government did. They repealed the Act for the truth-telling inquiry and also the path to treaty. How do we organise ourselves as blackfellas in Queensland to keep that conversation going?
0: Well, firstly, yes, you're right. Since the referendum, which was a question around the having a voice in the Constitution, right? They came down on us and just disbanded any of our rights that we were running with at that time, which was truth-telling and treaty. The first day of the Parliament, the LNP government, was to repeal the Path to Treaty Act, and that meant the truth-telling and so forth, you know, did go. However, there were two communities that were forging ahead because they had organised their communities for the inquiry, truth-telling inquiry, to visit them, and they were Cherbourg and Minjiriba, Stradbroke Island. They went ahead, to their great credit. They went ahead with their inquiries as well, and both have continued to this day to do work in that area. I've been doing a lot of work in Cherbourg of late, and I will be having a truth-telling day in October. And the I believe the Parliament is having a meeting. The Cabinet will have a meeting up in Cherbourg in early June. Which will be good because it's the first time any cabinet has visited a discrete community and had a meeting there. So, I do believe that one of the first things they will do is take them to the ration shed and show them the history. So they're really embedded in all that work under Mayor Bruce Simpson, who has been the driving force and his council into doing this and not giving up on the truth-telling. So there are two places I know of. I've heard that Doomadgee is also having truth-telling. Mick Gooder, I believe, is doing some work with them. I just hear discreetly, you know, Cairns and places like Cairns are doing it, and I'm sure there are other places that I don't even know of, but would love to hear from you. You can contact me at University of Queensland. I'd love to know that if you're doing anything in your treaty process and truth-telling, and we'll make sure that we'll come out and have a bit of a yarn, because, you know, we still want to keep this coordinated and upfront and strong, because we know that truth-telling and treaty are the number one issues in our communities, that community is still saying to us, we want to see that. So I would hope when we do get a progressive government here in Queensland that we'll be able to move on that. We'll have all the evidence, and hopefully, Karen, we get back that $300 million future fund that the Labor government promised us under... it was Jackie Trad and Anastasia and Leanne Enoch who started that for us. And after we delivered a report to them, they gave us that future fund. Now, they diverted the money. Of course, the diversion, I think, has gone to the Commonwealth Games. They said that would go to close the gap. But we don't see any real evidence of, you know,

0: where that money has gone. So, you know, this is what they're doing to us here in Queensland in terms of winding back our clocks and all the good work that we've done. Now, treaty and truth-telling, they're the heart and lung, really. One can't exist without the other. One is beating faster at the moment here for us in Queensland, and that's truth-telling, but it's still going on. There's huge evidence of it all over the state, as I say. Now, the treaty, of course, really the truth-telling is the why and the how, and the treaty is the what. So, you know, we need to be vigilant and keep working on both of those. And I know, deep in my heart, that that will come one day when the pendulum swings back to where it should be in terms of giving us back our Indigenous rights.
1: It's encouraging to hear local mayors taking that run. You mentioned there Bruce Simpson, and I wonder whether that, you know, is easily replicated across the state, and that, you know, because if we look at what's happening in Victoria, one of the processes they're going through now with the treaty is having these local treaty agreements with traditional owner groups, which makes sense because that was what pre-existed before colonisation.
0: Yes, yes. And what's different in our states too, Karen, is that we've got about 150 traditional owner groups here in our state alone in Queensland, where I think it's something like 20-ish down in Victoria, which makes it easier to mobilise and to coordinate, you know, whereas our mob is very... And of course, you know, we have a different kind of take on it as well. We've got Torres Strait Islander. Our population here is pretty significant in terms of that. And I've got to say that ever since I started this work, I always believe that there should be a treaty between us, between Aboriginal and Torres Strait, and that can be people living on the mainland or people living in the islands. Or maybe, you know, there should be a treaty between Torres Straits themselves, and there should be treaties within our own groups as well and our neighbouring tribes. I mean, I just had a call last night about from one of my cousins around, you know, getting four groups together from central Queensland, my Bidjara group, my mother's group, and others, you know, to have a discussion around it. So, you know, the fire's still burning, and I think we've it'd be, you know, really good when we can have those conversations. But, of course, resources are not apparent at the moment. But, you know, we can do this by ourselves. Our old people did.
1: And you're demonstrating that you can do it by yourselves. Common Threads had, I think it's its third gathering, this time on Kaurna Country in Adelaide. And this is an organisation that you've founded with, you know, a couple of other Aboriginal titters.
0: Yes. Yes, I love Common Threads because it's an organisation of self-determination. We have a whole range of, I would love to think, mostly young campaigners. Well, certainly, they're younger than me, so anything under 70 is young for me, only gammon. And they're working in hard areas like, you know, incarceration, death in custody, family violence, Close the Gap. You know, we have representatives from the media as well. So we've come together to do that mobilisation. There were over 300 people, I think, there. We've been very well supported by philanthropy. You know, we haven't had, to people's amazement, government funding, but, you know, there are a lot of goodwill people that want to support us. So after the referendum, I said, what can we do? We said, well, you know, contribute to Common Threads, because we're getting all the mob together to talk about their issues. So there's a whole lot of treaty training that's going on, and we did a project called Passing the Message Stick, which would talk about, and this being implemented, using strength-based language rather than deficit stuff, because we know, as you know, in the media, people will turn off as soon as, you know, you start telling the truths and the facts. So we had a great 3 days down there in Kaurna country in Adelaide. So people have gone off now to work back in their organisations, but we're always there, always hoping to lend support to them. So please, you know, do get in touch with us. We've got a Common Threads website to show, you know, the sorts of things that we do, and you know, how we can all work together despite our very retrograde governments and how they're treating us. But like always, our strength, our resilience, our power just comes through all the time. And you know what, Karen, and your listeners, we are never giving up. We can't afford to. We won't give up. And certainly our ancestors would not expect us to.
1: Just want to quickly find out about your writing. Obviously, you're well known for Sister Girl, and I wonder if you've got any more writing in you, or you know, you did acknowledge that you're in your 70 now, and this is the time where people, you know, in that age group is thinking about retirement, but it doesn't sound like it's on the cards for you anytime soon.
0: No. still got plenty of petrol left in this old tank, let me tell you.
1: It costs a lot more,
0: you know,
1: though.
0: Life for me is... Yeah, true. you know, in regards to my writing, now I'm having a bit of a rest at the moment, Karen, because, you know, I've actually written a big article in the Journal of Australian Indigenous Studies on the history of what happened here in Queensland in terms of truth-telling and treaty, and how we got zumped by this government. So that's there, and that's probably one of my proudest pieces of late, and I published that this year through them. It's with the Federation University in Victoria. And I've been following and been in touch with Nagara Murray and Reuben as well. In fact, Reuben was a student when I was teaching out at UQ some 30 years ago. Very proud to see where he's got to, but others as well. Also, I'm really happy to see the young co-chairs of the new body in Victoria that's been set up. I'd love to see that here happen for Queensland. But, you know, we'll be around to support and do whatever, you know, we can with them. But that's been the extent of my writing for this year. But, Karen, I've got to tell you, and to be honest with you, I am really frightened about AI, and I just want my work to be original, you know. So therefore, I've had to think about whether I, apart from writing my biography when I'm 80, in another 10 years, you know, whether I'll do more writing, you know. And I know that might sound like a cop-out, but, you know, the AI stuff, when you can't, you know, publish your own original stuff, really scares me, tell you the truth. What are your thoughts on that?
1: Well, we had a conversation around this in the workplace, and someone shared the story of a person, I don't know whether there's some truth to this, who just asked AI, I don't know whether it was ChatGPT or something like that, to say, write me a children's book, and he's been been selling them on some platform type thing and making quite a tidy sum from it. So it is quite scary. It is an area that, you know, as First Nations media, to also be conscious of, because I don't want AI to be replicating this voice and suddenly Karen Durant is presenting some program in another part of the country type thing, because, you know, and it also, you know, in terms of our languages as well, as you know, we're in the middle of the United Nations decade of Indigenous languages. And, you know, we want to use the benefits that come from AI to help preserve Aboriginal and Torres Strait Islander languages that we know are always in that critical state.
0: Yes, so it's a real... kind of, you know, for a dinosaur like me, it is, as I say, it's quite scary for me. So I'm sort of just weighing up my options and thinking, of course, there's always, you know, another book or two left in me for sure. And, you know, I'm very proud of my latest one, which is Deep History, Country and Sovereignty, that I did with Anne McGrath. And look, I just want to pay homage to my late mentor and friend, Professor Kay Saunders, who some of you might know from University of Queensland. She taught me all I know about history. She and Ray Evans, and Thursday I go to her funeral. So, yeah, it's been quite a journey.
1: Well, we do appreciate you spending some time with us today to talk about your work at the ABC as Elder in Residence, but also about those other hot topic issues that you're obviously, you know, passionate about. Thank you.
0: Thanks very much, Karen. Always a pleasure to speak with you. And you're such, like Rhoda, you know, you've got such a brilliant broadcast voice and your questions are really... are really fantastic too. And you make, you know, interviews such a lovely thing for us to do, and it's conversational, but hopefully it has been informative as well.
1: Oh, stop it. I'll send the check in the mail.
0: Stop it. Yes, please.
1: Jackie Huggins has been my guest here at Let's Talk, and it will be available as a podcast later. We might get that link to the story, if it's shareable as well, that Jackie mentioned in the interview. But let's wrap up today with our artist of the week. And Rihanna's been talking about them. Rihanna Patrick, who, you know, is a regular guest on Let's Talk once a month, talks about artists and First Nations artists. And one that's really caught my attention at the moment, and one that I hope has done the same for you. This is that five group outfit from WA that includes two Torres Strait Islanders and First Nations fella from New South Wales. I stand corrected if that's not right, but here they are, South Summit and Top of the Hill.

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1: We clawed, we chained our hearts in vain. We jumped, never asking why. 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Don't you ever say I just walked away. I will always want you. I can't live a lie running for my life. I will always want you.

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And I said, my name is Sue, how do you?

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I tell you, I fought tougher men, but I really can't remember when. He kicked like a mule and he bit like a crocodile. I heard him laugh and then I heard him cussing. He went for his gun and I pulled mine first. He stood there looking at me and I saw him smile. He said, son, this world is rough, and if a man's gonna make it, he's gotta be tough. And I know I wouldn't be there to help you along. So I give you that name and I said goodbye. I knew you'd have to get tough or die. And it's that name that helped to make you strong. Said, now you just fought one hell of a fight, and I know you hate me and you got the right to kill me now, and I wouldn't blame you if you do. But you ought to thank me before I die for the gravel in your guts and the spit in the eye, cause I'm the that named you Sue. Yeah, what did I-

0: think about him now and then, every time I try and every time I win. And if I ever have a son, I think I'm gonna name him Bill or George, anything but Sue. I still think that.
1: 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You know what it is? You're with AAA, Murray Country.

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1: Coffee black, cigarette, start this day like all the rest. First thing every morning that I do is start missing you.

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riding on the Adeline in your power. I'm going to go to the house.

Mom, he's got a didgeridoo. And I said, Mom, what are you listening to? And she said, Murray Country on Triple A.

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As I look out toward the sun amongst the darkness and the grit,

Hey, everybody. I tell you what I know. You're listening to Triple A in Murray Country. And my name's Neil Murray. How about that?

0: Thank you. Only the real ones know which one that was. No, it was an old song we used to play as one of our old ones that we stopped playing. For some reason or another, we might start playing it again. Who knows? It's called Till Things Get Right, though. Hope y'all like it.
1: Hey there, folks. Wolf Brothers here, and you're on AAA Murray Country.

0: Hello, I'm Adam Evans with the NIRS News. Children in the Northern Territory will be able to be held for up to 48 hours in a police watch house and questioned without an adult present. That's a part of the Northern Territory's latest changes to the Northern Territory Youth Justice Act proposed by the Fonokiaro government. Under the proposal, police will be allowed to hold and question children for 48 hours if they're suspected of having knowledge about a crime. First Nations Justice Director at the Human Rights Law Centre, Maggie Munn, has criticised the proposal, saying police watch houses are not safe places for children, and the NT government knows these laws will expose more children to these barbaric conditions. A statement from NT Police says watch houses provide adequate care for youth detainees and they don't expect to use the powers frequently. Rogue businesses that overcharge older Australians for home care services will be ordered to pay back customers. The federal government is introducing new protections for elderly people in the Home Care Packages program. It follows a damning report released last week, which revealed patients are waiting on average 12 months to get into residential aged care or access support at home. Labor is spending tens of billions of dollars on aged care, but the sector remains under pressure due to residential homes being at capacity and a workforce shortage due to low wages compared to other healthcare jobs. Under the changes, the Aged Care Quality and Safety Commission will have the power to order refunds for services where providers are found to be overcharging. Tens of billions of dollars worth of roads, rail, hospital and energy assets in one state alone are at risk of damage or destruction from climate change-fueled extreme weather. In what has been billed as an Australian first, Victoria's Independent Infrastructure Advisory mapped risks posed by climate change to state government-owned and regulated infrastructure. The research used climate hazard data to assess the exposure of existing assets to extreme heat, bushfire, drought, floods, damaging winds and rainfall-induced landslides. Of the $318 billion worth of assets analysed across 10 sectors, Infrastructure Victoria found that more than $57 billion would be at risk from climate change hazards by 2030. And former directors of embattled regional airline Rex have been accused of misleading investors. The Australian Securities and Investment Commission has accused Rex's leadership of misleading and deceptive conduct. It says they told investors that they were optimistic about turning a profit, despite being months away from handing down a $35 million loss. In 2023, Rex released a statement saying it was confident the company would make a profit. The statement was not corrected until 10 days before Rex was forecasting a $35 million loss. We'll have more coming up next.
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0: To sport, and the governing body of rugby union in Australia have been accused of abandoning one of its former clubs because it did not represent the code's heartland. The now-defunct Melbourne Rebels claimed in the federal court yesterday that Rugby Australia drafted a secret plan to bolster the teams in rugby's traditional homes of New South Wales, Queensland and the ACT. The club is seeking more than $30 million from the governing body in damages and to cover its debts after the club was axed from the Super Rugby in May 2024. Now for a look at the capital city weather around the country. Rain in Magidge and Brisbane with a top of 24. 20 in rain on Gadigal Country, Sydney, and 16 in rain on Ngunnawal Gambri Country, Canberra. 16 in a shower or two in Nam, Melbourne, and partly cloudy in Nipaluna, Hobart with a max of 16. 18 in a possible shower in Tundanya, Adelaide. Sunny and 24 degrees in Boorloo, Perth, and a possible shower in Garamilla, Darwin with a top of 32. If you have any stories that you'd like to share with us, you can send us an email to news@nirs.org.au.
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3: good morning, your daily mob out there for a wet Tuesday morning. Plenty of rain yesterday. Stay safe on the roads. Before we kick the show off, I'd just like to acknowledge the traditional owners of the land on which we are broadcasting from here in West End, Brisbane, and also acknowledge our elders past, present and emerging. Yes, plenty of water around yesterday. Just rained all day. I think there was about 35 mils down in Logan where I was yesterday. Left work at the perfect time yesterday before all the major flooding cut off all the major roads out of Logan for Ipswich. So I got home and then I looked on my socials and I saw all the councillors around the place putting up on their socials about how much water was around, and this road was closed and that road was closed. So hopefully there weren't too many delays for you yesterday afternoon. Hey, what are we up to today? Today we've got Deadly Choices crew. They always come in after the 8 o'clock news and weather. So Edric Lee will be in again this morning, weather permitted. Hopefully he's not going to be stuck on the north side because I think there's going to be plenty of rain still on its way. But hey, let's get into the music here this morning, eh? Don't forget 0493 222 822 is how you can request a song. Say good morning to me. Let me know where you're from and where you tuned in from. Or you can give me a call here on 3892 0188. Righto. Busby Maru here, biding my time right here on The Brekkie Show with your host, Ray Nagus.

she came to see him one last time. Oh, and we all wondered if she were. And it kept running through my mind, this time he's over her for good.

Hey, Triple A Murray Country, the Berecki Show. Shelley Morris, their Rain. Before that one, we had some George Jones, He Stopped Loving Her Today. Waylon Wyatt, Jailbreak before that one. Hey, what's going on? Shots fired in the state of origin. Chit chat. What are we going to do? We're just going to pulverise New South Wales, are we? I had a bit of a look here again this morning at the side. And you know what? I am pretty happy with the side. I'm always happy, I suppose. I'm a proud Queenslander. Doesn't matter who puts that jersey on. They always seem to either get the job done or they make you proud either way. So, yeah, let's go. If you want to fire some shots at me this morning, if you're a New South Welshman, 0493 222 822. Or if you're a proud Queenslander like me, let me know who you're glad that we picked, that Billy picked this year for us. I know Maxi Plath, I think he's definitely made for Origin, that little bloke. So I can't wait to see him ripping and tearing in for us Mighty Maroons. I think it's on next Wednesday, so it's not too far away now. I think it's the 27th. Where are you going to be watching the Origin at? I don't know where I'm going to be watching it. I'm sure I will be somewhere, that is for sure. You got to get amongst it and cheer for the Mighty Maroons. All righty, let's keep the music rolling here this morning. I hope you are having a deadly morning, even though it's fairly early here, 22 minutes past the hour here, West End, Brisbane. Hope you're loving the music so far. Let's keep it going here with Max Jackson, Red Dirt Rock and Roll, right here on The Brekkie Show.

AAA is back where it belongs, right here with you. 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This is AAA.

Hey, Triple A Murray Country, the Brekkie Show for a Tuesday morning. Rising Wind Band there. Before that one, we had some Midland, Fast Hearts and Slow Towns, and Anthem, Uncle Roger Knox before that one. Hey, hope you're enjoying your morning so far. What terrible weather we're having. Don't forget to slow down on the roads if you're out there already this morning. There's plenty of water about. Hey, good morning to your daily mob at Woody Point, Townsville and Mackay. Thanks for joining. Thanks for joining us this morning on the Brekkie Show. If you'd also like to let me know whereabouts you're tuning in from this morning, or a song request or some sort of a community event, let us know what's going on. 0493 222 822 is how you can get that done. And of course, I like people when they ring me up and have a bit of a yarn. 3892 0188. All righty, let's keep the music rolling here this morning. This is Hunter Hayes right here on the Brekkie Show with your host, Ray Nagus.

0: What is greatness?
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Hey, Triple A Murray Country, the Brekkie Show with your host Ray Nagus for another Tuesday morning. That was Shabuzi, Born to Die. And before that, the little Aussie Robbie Mortimer, Might Be the Night. Johnny Cash before that one, Devil's Right Hand. And before that one was Willie Jones, Trainwreck. Hey, I'm just sussing out the Gympie Muster lineup. Holy smokes, it's a deadly lineup. You might want to get online and get your tickets. There's all sorts of people, eh? Becky Cole, James Johnston, Lee Kernaghan, the Wolf Brothers, Graham Connors, James Blundell, Lane Pittman, Max Jackson, Sarah Berkey, Taylor Moss, Zach and George. Holy smokes, there's heaps of them on there. So, yeah, why not go check it out? That's in on the 27th to the 30th of August up there in Gympie. Better get your accommodation and everything sorted. Alrighty. Kooee Shadows.

0: Hello, I'm Adam Evans with the NIRS News. In the Northern Territory, police will be able to question children for up to 48 hours without an adult or legal guardian present. That's a part of the Northern Territory's latest proposed changes to the NT Youth Justice Act. The changes will allow police to hold children for up to 48 hours in a police watch house, and if they're suspected of having knowledge of a crime, they can be questioned without an adult present. NT Police claim that the amendment will preserve the fundamental right to silence. They say police are still required to inform a young person of their right to silence before the interview takes place. Maggie Munn from the Human Rights Law Centre says allowing police to question children without an adult present contravenes their basic rights. Munn says children need an adult present during police interviews to protect their rights and well-being and ensure they're not being coerced or treated unfairly by police. A woman and two children were found dead in a suspected domestic violence attack in Sydney last night. A 47-year-old man has been arrested and charged with three counts of murder. It comes after the police arrested almost 1,000 offenders in its latest blitz on DV offenders. Acting Superintendent Michael Moroney says the man arrested for last night's murders was not known to police.
1: Operation Amarok saw hundreds of offenders locked up across the state. This today appears to be not something that we had on our radar in terms of being known to police, but I can reassure the public that domestic violence is a number one priority for the New South Wales Police.
0: People could be drinking contaminated illicit alcohol stocked in regular bottle shops, leaving them at risk of serious health consequences. Researchers have found almost one in three bottle shops in Victoria contain suspected illicit alcohol products. The team have since gone over 200 stores across different socio-economic areas in New South Wales, Victoria and Queensland to find the same proportion of bottle shops stocking suspected illicit alcohol. People might be lulled into a false sense of security, thinking their product is legitimate because they bought it from a regular bottle shop. However, the risks could be deadly, with researchers finding methanol and plastic debris in some products. And US President Donald Trump has posted on social media that he's holding off on a planned military attack on Iran amid continued efforts to reach a deal. Trump's announcement came after he threatened that the clock was ticking for Iran to strike an agreement or fighting would renew after a fragile ceasefire. We'll have more coming up next.
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0: To sport, and Collingwood star Scott Pendlebury is still considering whether he will play next season as he prepares to hit a significant milestone. Pendlebury will pass North Melbourne champion Brent Harvey as the game's record holder when he plays his 433rd match in Saturday's clash with West Coast.
5: It starts to resonate or makes me reflect a little bit when you see the messages and, you know, speaking to Boomer last week when he came into the club, just all those guys, like champions of the game, you know, probably sits uncomfortably with me that, you know, you're on that level with those sort of guys and just absolute legends. Because I think all of us at one stage was that kid in the stand that used to come and watch these guys.
0: Now for a look at the capital city weather around the country. Rain in Magidge and Brisbane with a top of 24. 20 in rain on Gadigal Country, Sydney, and 16 in rain on Ngunnawal Gambri Country, Canberra. 16 in a shower or two in Nam, Melbourne, and partly cloudy in Nipaluna, Hobart with a max of 16. 18 in a possible shower in Tundanya, Adelaide. Sunny and 24 degrees in Boorloo, Perth, and a possible shower in Garamilla, Darwin with a top of 32. If you have any stories that you'd like to share with us, you can send us an email to news@nirs.org.au. That's news@nirs.org.au.
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3: Hey, good morning, you deadly mob out there. We are in the second hour of the show for a Tuesday morning. Don't forget the Deadly Choices crew will be in after the 8 o'clock news and weather. Hey, have you been on our socials yet? Have you got your NAIDOC ball tickets? Are you going to go? It's going to be good. It's going to be great. Why not? If you haven't been to a NAIDOC ball before, go on and check out what it's all about. Hey, nominations close soon. For those categories, if you are looking to nominate somebody for an award, go on and have a look when the nominations close on our socials, AAA socials. Alrighty, let's get straight into the music this morning. This is Thelma Plum here, Backseat of My Mind.

Country, the Brekkie Show, Keith Urban, Jeans On. Before that one, Alan Jackson, Freight Train, and Aaron Tippin, Big Boy Toys, right here on the Brekkie Show. 20 past 7 here in the second hour of the show. Daily Choices crew will be in after the 8 o'clock news and weather, so stick around for that one. Hey, don't be shame, be game. Send me a message, 0493 222 822. Good morning to Morningside, Karina, and Murrumba Downs again. You're tuned in again over there on the north side. We love it. We love it. We love it. Where are you tuned in from this morning? Hey, have you registered your kids for the Deadly Choices Junior Murray Carnival? It's on the 25th to the 27th of September over there at Albany Creek Crushers Rugby League. The kids need a 715 health check, and they will be good to go. So, yeah, register your teams now. Just jump on the Deadly Choices Facebook page and you can see the link there. And it's as easy as that. 1, 2, 3. All righty, Kenny Chesney here now and Uncle Cracker, When the Sun Goes Down, right here on Triple A Murray Country, the Brekkie Show with your host, Ray Nagus.

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Country, the Brekkie Show, Pigman Brothers there, Going Back Home. Before that one, Ruby Hunter, I've Been Waiting. And Stan Rascal Flats. Hey, 7:36 here in the studio this morning. Hey, when was the last time you went to the movies? I've been going to the movies a little bit lately, and I jumped on the City Cat over there at Hamilton and ended up over at St. Lucia, and then I made my way into Southbank, and I went and watched Mortal Kombat. You remember the old Mortal Kombat movies? There's some interesting characters on that show, I tell you what. And the way it ended, there's always going to be another part to Mortal Kombat. It's like it just never, ever seems to die. But, yeah, if you're a Mortal Kombat fan, why not go and check that one out? I didn't mind. I liked Baraka. There's a character in the Mortal Kombat game called Baraka, and he was pretty cool in the movie. He looks pretty mean and evil, but he ends up being a different type of character in the movie. I won't spoil it for you. Go check it out and see it for yourself. And also went and watched the Michael Jackson movie. If you haven't seen the Michael Jackson movie yet, I really, really liked it. The way it ended, I think there might be another part Michael Jackson did a lot of things in his life, so definitely they could have another part to that movie. But it was good. Brought back some memories too of me standing up in my room trying to do the moonwalk to Billie Jean, looking at myself in the mirror. So yeah, it was really, really good, and bringing back the

old school songs. So if you haven't seen either one of those movies, do yourself a favour and go check it all out. That is for sure. Hey, let's keep the music rolling here this morning. This is Taylor Swift here.

Triple A Murray Country, the Brekkie Show. Hey, are you interested in a traineeship in admin? You can contact Gunya Mehta and ask for Kerry. Phone number there for Kerry is 0499993440. They've got some traineeships coming your way at Gunya Mehta down there in Logan. And some pathways to further employment and other certificates. Go down for a yarn Tuesday, the 26th of May, down there at 22 Mays Ave in Logan Central. And you can find out more about that. Hey, are you into your softball? The Murray Women's Softball Tournament is not too far away, 20th to the 21st of June. So if you love your softball and you'd like to know more information about that, you can jump on the Murray Women's Softball Tournament on Facey and find out some more information on there, especially if you're looking for a team, or maybe you haven't played for a while, maybe you haven't played at all and you'd like to give softball a go. Why not? Like I say, that's next month, so it's only a few weeks away. Gee, the year's gone quick so far. We're always almost at the end of May already. State of Origin next Wednesday kicks off. Who are you on, the Mighty Maroons or the Blues? 0493 222 822, and let me know who you're on for the first game next week. We'll be chatting with the Daily Choices crew after the 8 o'clock news and weather. So stick around for that one right there. Rightio, to take you to the top of the hour, we've got some Travis Tritt, George Strait, and Christine Arnoux right here on The Brekkie Show. I got

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My mob is the Willy Willy Waka Waka and Grang Grang, and you're listening to Murray Country. Triple A Murray Country. I keep doing that. 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

0: Hello, I'm Adam Evans with the NIRS News. Children in the Northern Territory will be able to be held for up to 48 hours in a police watch house and questioned without an adult present. That's a part of the Northern Territory's latest changes to the Northern Territory Youth Justice Act proposed by the Fonokiara government. Under the proposal, police will be allowed to hold and question children for 48 hours if they're suspected of having knowledge about a crime. First Nations Justice Director at the Human Rights Law Centre, Maggie Munn, has criticised the proposal, saying police watch houses are not safe places for children, and the NT government knows these laws will expose more children to these barbaric conditions. A statement from NT Police says watch houses provide adequate care for youth detainees and they don't expect to use the powers frequently. Rogue businesses that overcharge older Australians for home care services will be ordered to pay back customers. The federal government is introducing new protections for elderly people in the Home Care Packages program. It follows a damning report released last week, which revealed patients are waiting on average 12 months to get into residential aged care or access support at home. Labor is spending tens of billions of dollars on aged care, but the sector remains under pressure due to residential homes being at capacity and a workforce shortage due to low wages compared to other healthcare jobs. Under the changes, the Aged Care Quality and Safety Commission will have the power to order refunds for services where providers are found to be overcharging. Tens of billions of dollars worth of roads, rail, hospital and energy assets in one state alone are at risk of damage or destruction from climate change-fueled extreme weather. In what has been billed as an Australian first, Victoria's Independent Infrastructure Advisory mapped risks posed by climate change to state government-owned and regulated infrastructure. The research used climate hazard data to assess the exposure of existing assets to extreme heat, bushfire, drought, floods, damaging winds and rainfall-induced landslides. Of the $318 billion worth of assets analysed across 10 sectors, Infrastructure Victoria found that more than $57 billion would be at risk from climate change hazards by 2030. And former directors of embattled regional airline Rex have been accused of misleading investors. The Australian Securities and Investment Commission has accused Rex's leadership of misleading and deceptive conduct. It says they told investors that they were optimistic about turning a profit, despite being months away from handing down a $35 million loss. In 2023, Rex released a statement saying it was confident the company would make a profit. The statement was not corrected until 10 days before Rex was forecasting a $35 million loss. We'll have more coming up next.
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3: Program sponsor.
0: To sport, and the governing body of rugby union in Australia have been accused of abandoning one of its former clubs because it did not represent the code's heartland. The now-defunct Melbourne Rebels claimed in the federal court yesterday that Rugby Australia drafted a secret plan to bolster the teams in rugby's traditional homes of New South Wales, Queensland and the ACT. The club is seeking more than $30 million from the governing body in damages and to cover its debts after the club was axed from the Super Rugby in May 2024. Now for a look at the capital city weather around the country. Rain in Magidge and Brisbane with a top of 24. 20 in rain on Gadigal Country, Sydney, and 16 in rain on Ngunnawal Gambri Country, Canberra. 16 in a shower or two in Nam, Melbourne, and partly cloudy in Nipaluna, Hobart with a max of 16. 18 in a possible shower in Tundanya, Adelaide. Sunny and 24 degrees in Boorloo, Perth, and a possible shower in Garamilla, Darwin with a top of 32. If you have any stories that you'd like to share with us, you can send us an email to news@nirs.org.au.
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3: good morning, you deadly mob. If you have just joined us for the last hour of the show, where have you been? You've missed all the deadly music this morning. We play the best country music mix around, the best from the old school, the new school, and, of course, the best from our Aboriginal and Torres Strait Islander artist. Hey, stay tuned. Yeah, it's the remix. We got the Deadly Choices crew coming in very, very soon. In fact, the man, the myth himself, he's already in the studio, as he always is. There's no Murray time, no mucking around here with Edric Lee. Good morning, brother. How are you?
5: Good morning. Very good to be here again. I'm just jumped in the dinghy because it's raining outside, so sure, just cruise one speed all the way here to the West End in the studio.
3: Sure of it. Well, I'm a city cat man now. Murray getting around on the city cats. Stop it. All right, let's get into the music here, Edric Lee. Stop it. All righty, what have we got here first? A little bit of Yothu Yindi for you, and then we've got a few songs. Yothu Yindi, Jelly Roll, and some Teddy Swims coming your way. Let's go.

0: 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As we yarn with deadly choices.
1: Triple A Murray Country, the Brekkie Show. That's right, the Deadly Choices crew are in the house. I didn't forget to put my Deadly Choices little thing in this morning, Edric Lee, as I did last week. Hey, good morning to you, Edric Lee. Thank you very much for joining us again.
2: No, it's a pleasure to be in the studio, Ray. And as I look outside, it is raining weather, but, you know, it's very active outside. Everyone's getting rushing around, but they're all listening to Murray Country.
1: Yeah, and look, I've kept it up my sleeve here. We've got a special guest also joining us this morning. Thank you very much for joining us, Keely Joseph. Good morning. How are you?
3: Good morning. I'm great. Thank you. How are you?
1: Oh, I'm good. Hey, look, unlucky last week. Thank you very much for joining us here on the Brekkie Show. Anyone who is new to the women's game of rugby league, Keely participated in the State of Origin last Thursday night. She's the number 13, the lock for our mighty Maroons. And another close game for you guys there, Keely, went down 14-10. The damn Blues, they got us again.
3: I know. It went down to the wire last Thursday, and it still burns me that we lost, but it is what it is, and we just got to make sure we don't get a whitewash and win this last game.
2: Yeah, that's right. Good morning, Keely, from Edric Lee here. Big fan, by the way. Loved your performance. Quick question for everyone. How's the body? Is it still sore? Are you still recovering, or you got over it and you're preparing for the next game?
3: I'm not too bad at the moment. Last couple of days have been a bit rough, but I'm on the better end of it today.
1: Yeah, I'll tell you what, I can understand why. I was watching you very closely. Like I was telling you the other day, you're a fan favourite of mine as well, and you're just drifting from the middle all over the place. They weren't getting past you, that's for sure. That number 11 there, how you pronounce her name again? Lefipo, is it?
3: Lefipo, yeah.
1: Yeah, Sienna. She was great. I thought she did a good job for the Mighty Maroons as well. So I can't wait for her to go around again. Now, after that game, what are we thinking? What have we got to do to stop the Blues? Because we only went down 14-10, so it was another close game. The weather wasn't great either. And and then the next game's gonna be down at the Gold Coast there. So what do you think?
3: Yeah.
1: What can we do? What can we change that can help us not be whitewashed this year?
3: Well, you know what? I reckon if we hold the ball, we win.
1: Yeah, that's true.
3: Our completion was at 58%. No one can win a game with that. So if we hold the ball, I think we have a really good chance.
1: That's true. Now, I've seen Tamika Upton. She was trying hard there. She was trying to inject herself into the game at certain points. I tell you what, they came out and they were trying to smash little Julia Robinson there and put her off her game. But she's a tough little one. She kept coming, didn't she?
3: Yeah, no, she never goes away. She keeps turning up every time, and that's just what she does for the Queensland team all the time, and that's what we love about her.
1: Yeah, absolutely. Now, the men's team, obviously the men's getting stuck into it next Wednesday. Have you had a chance to cast your eye over the men's team? Are there any players in particular that surprised you in selection, or you were happy that they were selected?
3: Yeah, I had a quick look over the team list just before. They got quite a few debutants coming in too, which is really good. Good to see. You got Selwyn Cobbo back in the team. Mm.
1: Yeah, absolutely.
3: He's been away for a couple years, hasn't he?
1: Yeah, he's been away for a little bit. Selwyn's back in the Origin Arena.
3: And, yeah, it's good to see him back.
1: What else we got? We got, the Hammers in the centres there. Everybody loves the Hammer. Jojo Fifita, I think, wasn't necessarily a huge surprise for me, that Titans winger. Give him a go. Why not? Now, speaking of debutantes in your particular Origin side, when debutantes come in, what do players like yourself like to do to get around the debutantes, and how do you kind of make them feel welcome and all that sort of stuff?
3: Like you just said, we just got to get around them whenever they need. Just give them those comms in training and stuff. Just help them out wherever they need, and, yeah, that's pretty much it. They kind of make their own way in the team and, just be there whenever they need.
2: Yeah, exactly, and I think that's important for players who have been there and played a couple of games prior to get around the debutant. Now, going into game day, are you suspicious in your routine? Do you do anything that's sort of normal or different that you keep the same for every game?
3: Not really. I'm not really a superstitious person, but I do, like, the only thing maybe that I do every game is probably wear a pair of skins just so I don't get dacked.
2: Yeah.
3: yeah, that's probably the main thing, but other than that, no.
1: In terms of your in terms of your food prep, Keely, what sort of stuff do you kind of have leading into game day? Obviously, I'm assuming, you know, it's you're doing extras in the game the whole time for the whole 70 minutes for you guys, so you need that extra energy there. Have you got anything in particular you like to have? Do you have any naughty food? Are you a naughty food eater sometimes on game day because you know you're going to burn it up?
3: Not on game day.
1: Not on game day? Okay.
3: After game day, yes. I'll eat all the naughty food I can, but on game day. On game day, trying to keep it good.
2: Great.
3: A lot of carbs.
1: All right, fair enough. Well, hey, thanks, Keely, for joining us this morning. Good luck in game three down there at the Gold Coast, and we don't want that whitewash. And unlucky in game two. Yourself and the other players certainly made us proud, and we can't wait to see you guys go around again. So thank you very much for joining us here on Triple M Road Country, the Brekkie Show this morning.
3: Thank you, guys.
1: No worries. See you, mate. Now, Edric, the men's.
2: Yeah.
1: As Keely said, Cobbo's back.
2: Yeah, exactly. I'm pretty excited to see how the game unfolds. Obviously, with the new rule eligibility, you've got players from different tier nations able to play in the state of origin now. So you look across the board in both Queensland and New South Wales. It's a nice open park. Probably one guy I've always been itching to see him play post New South Wales is Victor Radley. The way he plays in this style of game suits him best. And I think it just opens it up. But to our core of Queensland players, I think we always manage to play for the jersey that everyone talks about.
1: Yeah, now look, should we talk about the elephant in the room, Reece Walsh not being selected?
2: Yeah.
1: Your thoughts?
2: I think it's, you sort of got to see where the dynamics within the squad and how you're going to play. We've got some key guys out in key positions, so it's definitely going to be a little change up in the style of play. And, I think with Sammy Walker in conclusion, I think KP just adds a bit of stability with money. And Harry, in saying that, you think Reece Walsh last year sort of encapsulated the finals, big game player, and I'm sure that'll sort of put a fire in his belly to go out there and perform.
1: Yeah, now Sammy Walker, debutant there in the halves. There was heaps of conversation, with my mates and family anyway, about who was going to be in the halves after Tommy Dearden went down. My thoughts were maybe they were going to throw Ponga at 5'8" and have Walsh at fullback or the hammer.
2: Yep.
1: That didn't happen. And Sammy Walker gets his opportunity. Only a little sort of a bloke, but in terms of putting that Origin jersey on, he'll be right, you reckon?
2: Yeah, exactly. I think probably one thing that sort of doesn't get heard of too much is Sammy Walker coming through the ranks of playing for Queensland. So he's got that, that passion and pride on it, and also has a combination pretty well with coming through the ranks with a lot of the players. And one thing I heard sort of yesterday is that Sammy Walker and Kurt Capel have got a good connection coming out of Ipswich. So they've got that family connection, which I think if they hold the same edge together, you get that little bit of a support one another, protecting your mate, and especially as a back rower, you definitely got to protect your half.
1: Yeah, absolutely, absolutely. I know one bloke that will, and that's that little Max Plath bloke. I'm actually glad he got selected. Dolphins player.
2: Yeah.
1: And he's at, like, I think there's five Dolphins players being named. That's including, in the top 20.
2: Yeah.
1: Top 20 squad. So that's great for the club.
2: Exactly, yeah. I think from three of them have come back from either an injury or they've just joined the club or the Dolphins. So Maxi Plath had ACL last year and managed to just rip through his rehab. And as you know, when you got a long injury, you go for a lot of dark days, and he's come out of there and looks a little bit thicker and bigger and definitely matured over time, can work in other places, same as Tommy Flegler. But probably one thing I'm super proud of is Selwyn coming from Cherbourg and always wanted to play for the Broncos, and then joined the venture of the Dolphins and sort of made him his own, and got that confidence, got that cheeky smile back, which is selling if you know him. And good to see him back in the fold and back in the camp and getting ready for game one.
1: Yeah, Deadly. All right. Well, 0493 222 822. Send me a message. Who are you on, the Blues or you're on the Mighty Maroons? Hey, Edric Lee, thanks for joining us again. What's your deadly choice?
2: Deadly choice is making sure I'm hydrated. I always carry around a water bottle now. Given it's winter, you sort of forget to drink water, so constant reminder. But if you're outside and you're with the rain out there, open your mouth, stick your tongue out and get a little water there.
1: I was going to say, if this rain keeps up, my deadly choice might be going to buy a little floaty. So.
2: Oh,
1: look out. Hey, thanks, brother, for joining us again. Now, how can they find out about the Deadly Choice stuff?
2: Yeah, they can find out on all of our events, upcoming events, and on our social media. We've got our website, www.deadlychoices.com.au. You'll see a wide range of what we've got on, and I'm sporting a wonderful Dolphins Deadly Choices shirt, and I see across from me you've got the Hawks going on. So,
1: I got the Hawks going on today, brother.
2: Yeah, whatever sport you like, footy, AFL, tennis, we can cater to it all, and it's Deadly Designs, but I don't think Ray looks good in yellow, you mob.
1: Bright yellow. All right, Edric Lee, as he always does, he joins us here on Triple A Murray Country, The Breakfast Show. Thanks, brother. I'll catch you later. Have a good day. Yes. And this is King Stingray. Let's go right here on The Breakfast Show.

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0: Hello, I'm Adam Evans with the NIRS News. In the Northern Territory, police will be able to question children for up to 48 hours without an adult or legal guardian present. That's a part of the Northern Territory's latest proposed changes to the NT Youth Justice Act. The changes will allow police to hold children for up to 48 hours in a police watch house, and if they're suspected of having knowledge of a crime, they can be questioned without an adult present. NT Police claim that the amendment will preserve the fundamental right to silence. They say police are still required to inform a young person of their right to silence before the interview takes place. Maggie Munn from the Human Rights Law Centre says allowing police to question children without an adult present contravenes their basic rights. Munn says children need an adult present during police interviews to protect their rights and well-being and ensure they're not being coerced or treated unfairly by police. A woman and two children were found dead in a suspected domestic violence attack in Sydney last night. A 47-year-old man has been arrested and charged with three counts of murder. It comes after the police arrested almost 1,000 offenders in its latest blitz on DV offenders. Acting Superintendent Michael Moroney says the man arrested for last night's murders was not known to police.
1: Operation Amarok saw hundreds of offenders locked up across the state. This today appears to be not something that we had on our radar in terms of being known to police, but I can reassure the public that domestic violence is a number one priority for the New South Wales Police.
0: People could be drinking contaminated illicit alcohol stocked in regular bottle shops, leaving them at risk of serious health consequences. Researchers have found almost one in three bottle shops in Victoria contain suspected illicit alcohol products. The team have since gone over 200 stores across different socioeconomic areas in New South Wales, Victoria and Queensland to find the same proportion of bottle shops stocking suspected illicit alcohol. People might be lulled into a false sense of security, thinking their product is legitimate because they bought it from a regular bottle shop. However, the risks could be deadly, with researchers finding methanol and plastic debris in some products. And US President Donald Trump has posted on social media that he's holding off on a planned military attack on Iran amid continued efforts to reach a deal. Trump's announcement came after he threatened that the clock was ticking for Iran to strike an agreement or fighting would renew after a fragile ceasefire. We'll have more coming up next.
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0: To sport, and Collingwood star Scott Pendlebury is still considering whether he will play next season as he prepares to hit a significant milestone. Pendlebury will pass North Melbourne champion Brent Harvey as the game's record holder when he plays his 433rd match in Saturday's clash with West Coast.
5: It starts to resonate or makes me reflect a little bit when you see the messages and, you know, speaking to Boomer last week when he came into the club, just all those guys, like champions of the game, you know, probably sits uncomfortably with me that, you know, you're on that level with those sort of guys and just absolute legends. Because I think all of us at one stage was that kid in the stand that used to come and watch these guys.
0: Now for a look at the capital city weather around the country. Rain in Magidge and Brisbane with a top of 24. 20 in rain on Gadigal Country, Sydney, and 16 in rain on Ngunnawal Gambri Country, Canberra. 16 in a shower or two in Nam, Melbourne, and partly cloudy in Nipaluna, Hobart with a max of 16. 18 in a possible shower in Tundanya, Adelaide. Sunny and 24 degrees in Boorloo, Perth, and a possible shower in Garamilla, Darwin with a top of 32. If you have any stories that you'd like to share with us, you can send us an email to news@nirs.org.au. That's news@nirs.org.au.
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0: lands of the Yuggera and Turrbal peoples. It's Karen Durante for Let's Talk.
1: Hello and welcome to Let's Talk. I'm Karen Durante. Firstly, I'd like to acknowledge our ancestors and our elders whose shoulders we stand on. I also want to acknowledge traditional owners of the land where you're listening to this broadcast or podcast from, and acknowledge that Aboriginal and Torres Strait Islander peoples have never ceded their sovereignty. Well, it's time for another Indigenous Business Conversation brought to you in partnership with AAA and the University of Queensland Indigenous Business Hub. Today we're going to hear about Quibbin, and the CEO of Quibbin is Paul Graham. Paul, welcome to Let's Talk.
2: Thanks, Karen. Nice to be here.
1: Now, Paul, I have called it Quibbin, and that's what you guys refer it to. But what is Quibbin?
2: Quibbin stands for Queensland Indigenous Business Network. But if you keep saying that too many times, it gets a bit long-winded. So we've abbreviated to Quibbin, and everyone seems to use that around the place now. So that's the name. So yeah, but it stands for Queensland Indigenous Business Network.
1: Now, you're... go ahead.
2: No, up you.
1: And you're relatively new to Quibbin, but we'll talk about that in just a moment. But, yeah, please continue telling us the story of the Queensland Indigenous Business Network.
2: Okay. So Quibbin is a Indigenous business membership. It's run by a board of Indigenous directors, and all employees are Indigenous. And it started from a group of founding directors who, in consultation with community, Indigenous businesses, decided of what they were looking for in a not-for-profit organisation that for Indigenous businesses, and how they were going to build the Indigenous businesses and economy in Queensland. So through consultation, they came up with this organisation and determined how they were going to verify Indigenous businesses, and then how they were going to engage with non-Indigenous corporate and government, and that's where it all started from.
1: To put it simply, you're like a Queensland version of Supply Nation?
2: A little bit different. Supply Nation, I don't see us as competitors. Supply Nation is around Australia. We're very much Queensland focused. Our membership is probably more broad, as in not only larger Indigenous corporate businesses, but also those smaller startup micro businesses and the smaller sole traders. That a lot of the Supply Nation opportunities are probably at the bigger end. We have a lot more where we can connect with smaller businesses, particularly not just in Southeast Queensland, but Quibbin being a state-based organisation or membership, we can find opportunities or support businesses across all of Queensland.
1: Well, as I mentioned, you're new to Quibbin. The board appointed you as CEO. Tell us about your background. Firstly, your mob, and then I guess your work history background. What drew you to Quibbin, and why did you want the job?
2: Yeah, well, I've been a Quibbin CEO for all of about 4 weeks, so still very new in the role. I'm a descendant of the Gungalida people up in Burketown, Gulf Country, and I found out much later in life, probably about 10, 12 years ago, I found out about our heritage through stumbling through working with the Kalkadoon elders on a couple of projects. So I'm a chartered accountant by profession, and I spent my first 10 years with Deloitte and Ernst & Young in their insolvency restructuring divisions in Australia and Southeast Asia. So back in the 90s when we had the high interest rates and there was a lot of default loans, I was working trying to trade businesses out of financial debt. So that's where I started from, and then started up some of my own businesses. So I've worked in small business, startup businesses, and I've also worked in corporate, bigger corporate end of town, big public companies or big private companies. So I've been quite lucky to work in a variety of areas, but also I've sort of been fortunate and learning about my heritage later in life. I've worked on one side of the fence, and now also worked over the last 10 years helping PBCs and traditional owners help to restructure or strengthen their businesses to try and create long-term financial viability, and also how to engage with businesses, be it mines or other organisations, to try and create opportunities, not only employment, but how to actually generate business opportunities. So, and that's been good for me because I could see both sides of what both sides are trying to look for, and that helped me then try and find solutions. So that's where I've come from. And then when I had the opportunity to join Quibbon, as I found out later in life, I just felt as though there was an opportunity that I could do something a little bit different and help Indigenous businesses. I have a passion for building businesses and mentoring and driving businesses to grow and be successful. And I just see this as a great opportunity to be able to build Indigenous businesses. So looking forward to the challenge.
1: Based on your background, what are the key elements for a sustainable business, whether you're First Nations or not?
2: Yeah, and that's the interesting thing. Whether you're a First Nations business or a non-Indigenous business, the principles are the same. So, you know, it comes down to looking at the risks that you have in the type of sector that you're working in, the size of your business, your competitors, making sure you've got a good mix of different revenue or different customers, so that if someone drops off or there's less opportunity with a customer, you've got growth coming from different customers. I think the thing about small business also is knowing what you're good at and knowing what you need support for, because a business doesn't just run on one area. You've got to be able to cover all areas, and there's not, you know, very few people can be good at marketing, finance, maybe manufacturing a product, dealing with customers. So what are you strong at? Where's your strength? And making sure you have the right support around you is really important. So they're probably the main things. And the other thing is knowing, having good mentors around you. Being in small business, it's hard to do it on your own. And one of the things I hear from Indigenous businesses and non-Indigenous businesses is it's actually lonely being the owner and the CEO, because everyone expects you to have the answers. So making sure you've got those people around you can bounce ideas off and support yourself.
1: Well, you know, the principles are the same, but in terms of equity and access, I think it's a little bit more difficult, wouldn't you say, for First Nations startups and for businesses to access, for instance, finance to keep their business going, to buy infrastructure, to buy office, to buy a car?
2: Absolutely. It can be difficult. And I think that's where you talk about equity. It's also planning a little bit more before you go and look for finance. So I think one of the keys is you might have a great idea or a great business opportunity, but you've also got to be able to structure it so a financier can understand it and can appreciate where you're heading. So that's where I suppose I'm talking about also, you might be a good business person and great ideas and put it together, but if you need finance, make sure you've got someone around you that can help you structure it so you can get that finance, whether it's an investor or whether it's a bank, because a lot of people start businesses with very little. The old stories of people starting businesses with a credit card and things like that, it can happen, but, you know, it is a challenge, and there is people out there that will support them if the business case is a good case. So it's important to be able to actually be able to present what your business is so people can actually support you.
1: I don't know whether you saw in your time with Deloitte and others, there seems to be, well, at least we know in Canada, where First Nations enterprises are teaming up with these major banks in creating, I guess, lines of credit for First Nations businesses. And I think we're starting to see a little bit of that in Australia. Is this the kind of stuff that you're helping your Quibbon members with?
2: Yeah, definitely. And that's part of, as we grow the membership, looking at the needs of our members. The interesting part with Quibbon is because we have such a diverse range of members, in the types of sectors, industries that they're working in, plus their sizes. There is opportunities to help different members in different ways. But again, the banks, they're willing to finance businesses. It's just all, we'll finance businesses or investors are prepared to invest in businesses. The business case has to be right. But it doesn't matter to me whether they're Indigenous or not Indigenous. It's about how you put that case together and then present it. But again, it's also learning, and that's where Cribbin can come in, maybe helping them identify the type of investors or businesses around that can actually support them. And, you know, that's something that will grow as we become a more mature membership base. We'll find those different linkages or connections, not just the corporate partners, but maybe some investors as well. But, yeah, corporate partners can support businesses in also helping them with those initial contracts to give them that first leg up to get their businesses going as well. So there is opportunities out there. It's actually just finding the like-minded people that want to see businesses succeed.
1: This is Let's Talk on AAA Murray Country, broadcast throughout the nation on the National Indigenous Radio Service and on iHeartRadio and the Community Radio Plus app. We're speaking with the new CEO of Cribbin, Paul Graham. We'll be back in a moment to continue that conversation.

AAA is back where it belongs, right here with you. Start your mornings with The Brekkie Show. Real laughs, real yarns, real community. Rolling through the middle of the day, it's the Truckin' Hour. Stories from the road, music for the long haul. And when it's time to head home, The Drive Show keeps you moving. Good vibes, big laughs, and the soundtrack to your arvo. More fun, more connection, more community events, outside broadcasts, and voices you won't hear anywhere else. This is AAA.

0: from the lands of the Yuggera and Turrbal peoples. It's Karen Durante for Let's Talk.
1: I am Karen Durante, and I am speaking with Paul Graham, who's the CEO of Quib, and it's part of a partnership that we have. Well, this conversation anyway is part of a conversation that Triple A has with the Indigenous Business Hub at the University of Queensland, where we talk about Indigenous business. And Quibin, as you would have heard Paul earlier talk about, is a membership-based organisation here in Queensland, a not-for-profit, and their members are small to large Indigenous-owned businesses here in Queensland. How many members do you have, Paul?
2: We've got close to 100 coming through now, but we've got substantially more applications that we're processing through, and a lot more interest. So we've only started the process over the last 3 to 6 months. And that's part of my role coming in now, is to build the membership base, build the corporate membership base, and bring it all together. I'm actually up in Cairns at the moment, meeting with Indigenous businesses, talking about the issues around Cairns and talking to Indigenous businesses that are looking to become members. So it's a growing membership as we go.
1: And any type of business, as long as it's Indigenous owned, so doesn't matter whether you're for profit or not for profit.
2: They're generally for profit businesses at the moment, and we have two categories. So we have corporate, where the business has to be 51% owned, operated and managed by an Indigenous person. And the other one is a family Indigenous business, where it's a 50-50 ownership between the husband and the wife. So we were talking about 51%, but we didn't want to get involved in who was going to have that 1%. So we decided it was best to have a family one at 50-50%. So they're the two memberships. And there's a process we go through for identifying, there's a process where they go through, they submit their application, and they then provide documentation about their Indigenous heritage, confirmation or data around the ownership structure. And once they've verified that and that they actually operate in Queensland, there's an interview process just to make sure we understand the business. And then that all gets packaged and given to the board to approve, and then they become a Quibin member.
1: So as part of this recruitment drive, I guess you're also working out what the needs are for Indigenous businesses in this state, but also what Quibin can actually provide to its members.
2: Absolutely, absolutely. And part of the learnings that I've had in the very short time that I've been in the role, the messages I'm getting back from owners of Indigenous businesses is, and it's an interesting, or two really main ones. One is that there's no opportunity to network with other Indigenous businesses, and that's where Quibin will be hosting networking sessions, where they can actually meet and talk through what they're dealing with and issues that they're facing. And on the back of that, a lot of owners are saying that it's very lonely being a owner and or CEO or managing director of a business. So the support that we can provide through our networking and looking at what they need to help them with their businesses is probably where we will support them. And so, and the really interesting thing, Karen, just on that, is we've also got members that have come on that have said that they're not really looking for anything from Quibin, but they actually want to give back to Indigenous businesses because they've been successful. And so we also have that mentoring that will help support some of these emerging businesses.
1: Well, I think there's a great opportunity for Indigenous businesses just around the corner in the form of the Brisbane Olympics in 2032, and does Quibin see itself as having a role in creating those opportunities for First Nations businesses?
2: Absolutely. So we've have a number of information sessions coming up where we'll have for Cribbin members and non-Cribbin members for Indigenous businesses to discuss the opportunities that will come out of the Olympics and how Indigenous businesses will be able to or have the opportunity to engage. So there is opportunities there. I think the Olympics is a great opportunity for businesses to do all sorts of work. There's such a variety of work that will come out of the Olympics. But I've also talking to members about it's not just don't look at the Olympics, because whilst that's going on, there's so many other opportunities in Queensland. You know, there's so much business being driven in the state that there's a lot of opportunities out there. So make sure you're focusing across the whole spectrum, not just the Olympics, and think that's going to be the be all end all. Because at the end of the day, that'll be 3 weeks or so of the Olympics, and it'll be all gone. So it's a great opportunity, but also there's a lot of opportunities to build up leading up to the Olympics. So it'll be it's a very, very interesting time to be an Indigenous business. And we have a lot of corporate partners that we're talking to that are so keen to engage. And that's outside the Olympics. So, yeah, it's a very, very interesting time for Indigenous businesses, and it's just about having their products or services clear as to what they can deliver. And, the opportunities will be there.
1: And they have to be competitive too, particularly if we're talking about procurement of services, because, I mean, the Queensland government and the Commonwealth have just signed a multi-million dollar deal for new housing in this state, over 50,000 homes, at least 20 of them going to first home, 20,000 of them going to first home owners. I'm just wondering the length and breadth of your members, how many are in construction, are in those trades associated with things like housing?
2: Absolutely. So you would, there's building companies, but there's, then there's contractors around, electricians. There's such a variety. It's not defined in any one area for an Indigenous business. So, that's what I mean. There's so much opportunity, as you said, with housing. This all starts with, civil works to create some development sites to laying the roads, and then you start building the houses and everything else that comes into all that, and supplying furniture. We've got some furniture suppliers as well, I remember. So, yeah, the opportunities are there. And as you're saying, the critical part is to provide that level of service that the contractors are going to feel comfortable. And the fact then that you're an Indigenous business is just a bonus, because you can stand and compete on your own 2 feet. And that's where I'm really keen to work with our members, is to help build that capability and capacity that they stand on their own 2 feet as a business. Whether they don't have to be Indigenous or non-Indigenous, they can actually, win work in their own right. The fact they're Indigenous is even a bigger bonus. And to me, that would be a great great success for our members.
1: Well, the board have said, Paul, go out and build the membership. Where can people apply to become members, or businesses, First Nations businesses, apply to be members?
2: The best way is to jump on our website. It's www.quibin.com.au. And on there is an expression of interest form. The other option is you have a look on the website, the contact us section. And if you'd like to give Jenny Mitchell, our membership officer, a call, or myself, we can then talk you through what needs to be done or what you're looking for, and then jump on, and we'd love to have as many Indigenous businesses on as we can. The more we have, the more we can understand what the needs are across the state. I've been travelling, and I think it's important to understand this is not just a membership for Southeast Queensland. I've been out to Miles, Mackay, I'm now up in Cairns, to give Jenny Mitchell, our membership officer, a call, or myself, we can then talk you through what needs to be done or what you're looking for, and then jump on, and we'd love to have as many Indigenous businesses on as we can. The more we have, the more we can understand what the needs are across the state. I've been travelling.

0: a business, Indigenous membership base of all of Queensland. So we'd welcome anyone, any Indigenous business to come and jump on the website and put an expression of interest in, or even give us a call and have a yarn and talk about what we can do and how we can work together.
1: Now, I'm a Torres Strait Islander, so this is why I'm asking the question. Have you been to the Torres Straits yet?
0: I have been to the Torres Straits, as not as a non-Cribbin member, but I'm finding what I'm trying to do, and I was just in a meeting with a couple of ladies from the Torres Strait talking about going up there and connecting with Torres Strait Islander businesses, and I look forward to it. So I'm hoping that will happen sooner than later.
1: Well, Paul, don't eat the local fruit, the wongai, otherwise you're moving your family to the Torres Straits. Just a warning, just saying, it's a thing.
0: Thanks for the heads up.
1: Paul, I appreciate your time here on Let's Talk today. Safe travels around the state, and that website again, qibn.com.au. If you are a First Nations business based here in Queensland and you're looking to sign up at the moment, it's an expression of interest and there's no sign-up fee.
0: No, not at all. That's exactly right.
1: Thank you, Paul.
0: Thank you very much.
1: We'll wrap up today with our Artist of the Week, which is a band from Perth. They called themselves South Summit, and they've got a new album out now called Run It Back. We heard a track from it yesterday. Here's another one off it called Heartless.

0: as I have loved.
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